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And now we turn to something with a bit more of a local flavour. 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

broken souls. You got nowhere left to go. You sit around and watch your phone. Man, you're growing old at the theatre of broken souls. 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

That was a track from the 1990s here on Lionheart Radio 107.3 FM. Coming up, we've got some music from one of our local bands. 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

And that was another 90s classic on Lionheart Radio 107.3 FM. And now we turn to something with a bit more of a local flavour. 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

That was a track from the 1990s here on Lionheart Radio 107.3 FM. Coming up, we've got some music from one of our local bands. 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

That was a track from the 1990s here on Lionheart Radio 107.3 FM. Coming up, we've got some music from one of our local bands. 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
2: Good morning. It is Tuesday, the 6th of October, and you're listening to The Morning Report with me, Georgia Lee. In today's programme,
3: I think Tyre Safety Month and the change in the weather is a really good opportunity to remind people of the importance of checking your tyres and the fact you can potentially prevent a breakdown by doing those simple checks.
2: As wetter and colder weather approaches, are your wheels safe? And
4: with dogs, there may be quite obvious signs of firework-related anxiety, so they may be panting and drooling and shaking, trying to escape perhaps. With cats, they'll often hide.
2: Yep, it's that time of year. Fun for some, but an absolute nightmare if your pets hate the noise. But first, a look at the weather. Fog in the south, slowly clearing with warm sunny spells developing. Cloudier elsewhere in the UK with showers possible. Highs of 22 degrees Celsius. Now, let's hear from Frankie in the newsroom.
5: Donald Trump says there were some threats that led to the US to pull bombers from a UK base. Lucy Gorman-Lee has more.
6: The US president says the military aircraft didn't fly out by accident from RAF Fairford in Gloucestershire. Earlier, US Secretary of State Marco Rubio had sought to play down the withdrawal of the planes after suggestions the move was linked to security concerns. Six men have been arrested over the past week in connection with a suspected plot targeting the air bases.
5: The US will make representations over the Green Party voting to brand Zionism as racism. Washington's top advisor on anti-Semitism says the party is hypocritical to single out Israel while turning a blind eye to other countries. The Conservatives are pledging to invest £10 billion to create a new Iron Dome. The so-called Britannia Shield would be able to detect incoming threat with missiles. And tributes are being paid to former politician Jeffrey Archer, who's died at the age of 86. Conservative leader Kemi Badenoch says his death was a huge shock. From Radio News Hub, I'm Frankie Hairsign.
2: Thanks, Frankie. Now let's get into the day with a roundup of what's making the front pages in today's newspapers. The Times and The Sun report on the Conservatives pledging to invest £10 billion in defence. The money would go towards creating an iron dome that would provide a network of radar command and control systems to detect incoming threats, along with interceptor missiles and counter-drone capabilities. Sounds very intense. Tory leader Kemi Badenoch announced the pledge in a speech at the third day of the party's annual conference. The Daily Telegraph and the Daily Mirror also report on Andrew Mountbatten Windsor being warned to not use the King's private money to fund his legal action against Thames Valley Police. The former Duke of York has a private High Court meeting on Thursday in which he wants to dismiss search warrants which led to his arrest. Andrew has always denied any wrongdoing. The Daily Telegraph and the Daily Mail also write about the death of former politician turned best-selling writer Jeffrey Archer. HarperCollins has said the 86-year-old died suddenly and peacefully at his home between writing sessions. They went on to say the author had met and signed books for hundreds of fans at the Leicester Square Theatre in central London on Sunday. But now, as the weather changes and we head into autumn, we're being reminded to make sure our cars are ready for some more challenging driving conditions. October is National Tyre Safety Month, and National Highways are urging motorists to make sure their vehicles are safe and fully roadworthy. Their research shows over half of tyres on our roads are underinflated, which, as well as causing noise and tyre abrasion, increases fuel consumption, which is no good at the minute with how much petrol's costing. So, what should drivers be doing? Well, Lisa Darville has been finding out more.
7: Yes, as we head into darker nights and wetter weather, National Highways wants all drivers to follow its trip advice, a checklist for motorists, as new research reveals many cars are unprepared for harder conditions. New research to mark Road Safety Month and National Tyre Safety Month reveals more than 1 in 10 UK driving licence holders had missed or delayed their last MOT, and 57% of tyres are underinflated. Well, to find out more, we spoke to Colin Stevens from National Highways, who started out by explaining why this time of year causes more issues on the roads.
3: So there's a few things. I think people are going back after summer holidays, people are getting back into their kind of autumn routine, so perhaps people have been haven't used their car as much as they would over the summer, get back into day-to-day routines. I think there's weather and climate-related stuff. I think a bit more likelihood of rain and colder temperatures, changing conditions on the road surfaces as well. And of course, latter part of Road Safety Month, towards the end of October, is half term. We know there's lots of people going to be planning trips and adventures for the last big getaway of the year too.
7: Well, to help stay safe, they want drivers to follow their TRIP advice. Colin explains more.
3: It works around the word TRIP. It's a simple acronym that you can remember. T standing for top up. So here we're thinking about things like fuel levels, windscreen wash, maybe even charge if you have an electric car as well. R stands for rest, and here we're encouraging people to first of all set out from their journeys well rested the night before, then also planning 15-minute breaks every 2 hours of driving. I stands for inspect tyres, and there's three simple checks you can do on your tyres. That's the tread depth, that's the tyre condition, and that's the tyre pressure too. Then P, the final part, is preparing for bad weather. So this time of the year, it's very changeable. You might get sudden downpours or sudden cold temperatures. So take stuff in the car that's going to be useful for you if you're going to get stuck in the weather. That might be simple things like snacks, coats, umbrellas, that kind of stuff. I guess just plan ahead, check the weather forecast, and make sure you have everything you need in your vehicle for all eventualities.
7: And Colin says these small checks are often overlooked, but small issues can lead to bigger problems.
3: We have around about 250,000 breakdowns every year on our network, and around about 1 in 5, 20% of those are typically related to tyre-related stuff. I think Tyre Safety Month and the change in the weather is a really good opportunity to remind people of the importance of checking your tyres and the fact you can potentially prevent a breakdown by doing those simple checks before you leave the house. We'd encourage people to check their tyres, maintain their vehicles, and also do those pre-journey checks as part of their routine activity, if you like, before they go out driving anywhere.
2: Well, that one's actually a really good one for me, because I've actually been meaning to check the tyre pressure in my tyres and I've kind of been putting it off. So that's made me remember, no, it has to be done today. Now, we're well into October already, which means fun celebrations like Bonfire Night and Diwali aren't long off. And with them, inevitably, will come fireworks. Now, for loads of us, they're fun, and going to an organised event can be pretty spectacular. But for a lot of animals and their owners, they can feel like torture. The British Veterinary Association says millions of pets, horses and livestock face months of severe distress and the risk of physical injury. Frankie Hairsine caught up with Dr. Gwen Rees, who's the organisation's president. He asked what their advice is.
4: Yeah, so as the British Veterinary Association, what we want to do is to just ask people to think about their animals and to think about animals more generally as we enter into the quite long fireworks season that we have in the UK. So we've got lots of different celebrations coming up with Bonfire Night, Diwali, New Year's Eve. There's lots of potential for fireworks. And we want people to just think about the impact of those fireworks on their animals.
5: Where I live, they kind of just go off pretty randomly anyway. So what are the signs of distress amongst animals? And there's lots of different responses from animals as well, isn't there?
4: Yeah, so the way that animals respond to fireworks can be really different depending on the type of animal that you're thinking about. So, for example, with dogs, there may be quite obvious signs of firework-related anxiety. So they may be panting and drooling and shaking, trying to escape perhaps, but there are more subtle signs as well, like restlessness, that you can look out for. With cats, they'll often hide. Cats are very kind of quiet. When they get scared, they will hide. And rabbits, they can sometimes thump the ground with their back feet. Again, they will hide. We have different issues in livestock and in horses, so they will tend to bolt and try and escape. Those signs of anxiety in those animals can be quite different depending on which animal you're talking about.
5: When it comes to fireworks, you're not saying, well, you can't have fireworks or anything like that. It's more just, I suppose, to be mindful of what your animals could be experiencing.
4: Well, I think there's a bit of a balance to be had. So we all enjoy fireworks, right? It's nice to celebrate and it's nice to go and watch some fireworks. But what we are saying is, in advance of the season, yes, definitely think about your animals, think about being prepared. But we are also calling for more strict controls on fireworks. So we're part of the Fireworks Impact Coalition. And what we would like to see is some more control over the sale of fireworks around this time of year.
5: How can pet owners prepare help their animals through these experiences, which are obviously very stressful for them?
4: Yes, there's lots of different things that can be done. I think the first thing is always to speak to your vet. Your vet knows your animals and will give you some really good specific advice for your animals. For cats and dogs, creating something like a den in the house, a nice, well-padded, cosy den, somewhere familiar to them, making sure the curtains are closed, perhaps putting the radio on quite loudly to help muffle those noises is a good idea. Another thing that's really important is to make sure that your animal is microchipped and that those details are up to date, because we do have a lot of animals escape because of their stress response, and then that will really help get that animal reunited with their owner.
2: I think it's easy for us to kind of forget that this can be a really stressful time for animals. And like Dr. Gwen has just mentioned, there are a few really great tips to kind of try and help to de-escalate that situation. But another one that I'd heard, which sounds really obvious, is just to act normal. If you keep your own behaviour quite calm and relaxed, your pet doesn't pick up on that stress from you, so you can kind of de-escalate the situation that way. But of course, you know, turning up the TV, playing calming music, creating a den, giving reassurance, these are all really great things that will help to kind of ease that situation. But there's still lots to come in the morning report, so stick around. Coming up today, it's almost a quarter of a century since Pop Idol arrived on our screens, and we've got a roundup on what everyone's chatting about online.
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2: Can you think back 25 years? Quite possibly not, but if you're old enough, you may remember watching one of the first ever live TV reality singing competitions. And if so, can you think back to who won? I'll give you 5 seconds. Nah, that's enough time. Well, if you can't think who, Lucy Gormanly has caught up with him a quarter of a century later.
10: It feels like reality TV competitions are the bread and butter of TV nowadays. From shows like X Factor to The Masked Singer to The Voice, they're a winning format. But rewind to the early 2000s and they were still in the early days. And one of the first big hits was Pop Idol. It was won by Will Young, who's gone on to have a successful pop career. He's about to start a brand new tour, the Evergreen Tour, named after the song that won him the competition 25 years to the day of that final. He's been remembering what it was like.
11: Well, it was amazing, but I think what was

0: very unique about Pop Idol was that, unlike a lot of shows, is that no one knew what it was going to do. So not just us, the contestants, or the people that ran the show, or the judges, but also the audience and the public, we all kind of grew together with it, if that makes sense. Yeah. So we all kind of started the journey with it together. And the excitement at the end was just, I mean, I think 16 million people watched or voted, I can't remember. It was palpable, yeah. But actually, I remember when I won, the actual winning moment, my first thought was, oh God, I've got to sing Evergreen again and I don't know the words, because I'd only just recorded it a few days before. But luckily, someone had the foresight to put the words up on an auto cue. The gratitude I had was... I definitely didn't have an idea about, you know, other talent shows that would come from it. But I think, no idea that the show would be so big. I mean, and to give an example of that, you know, when we, talking of tours, you know, when we went on our Pop Idol tour, I think we had 5 dates originally, and I think it ended up being about 40. And also, I was still doing jobs. I mean, I was a waiter. So even though I was on TV, it was becoming quite big. I remember doing a job as a waiter on New Year's Eve.
1: And he told us that whilst Pop Idol felt like quite a kind show, that didn't last.
0: I think they did get worse. I mean, I think what the other thing that what was so lovely and why I think there's such a special relationship with Pop Idol and Evergreen, the song Evergreen, and my fans with my career, is that it was so brilliantly naive. We didn't know. It really was just, let's find someone that can sing well and try and see if there could be a new kind of pop star. And it really did happen, actually, if you think about it, because, you know, I was 22, openly gay, didn't play an instrument, had never written a song at that stage, was a politics student, had been at private school. I thought, how am I going to become a pop star? You know, no one's going to sign me. So really, the show and the public did do what the show wanted, you know, which was to find someone different. And it really did do that.
1: The Evergreen 25th anniversary tour kicks off in Manchester on the 20th of February next year.
2: I have a bit of a confession to make. I actually had never heard of Pop Idol. And then in the newsroom, we were talking about it. And one of my colleagues had said, oh, you know, it's what used to be X Factor. And I was like, X Factor used to be something? I just had it in my mind that X Factor started in, like, I'll throw a year out here. I'll say 2001 with Simon Cowell and Cheryl Cole, and that was what happened. I had no idea that this had gone on. And I did know Gareth Gates because I watched the Casey Price documentary, which, by the way, is incredible. But I knew him from seeing him there, but I had no idea. So I was a bit embarrassed, actually. But now, on to what's making a buzz online. Well, this first one is actually quite topical because it was World James Bond Day yesterday. But the suit that Daniel Craig wore in the 2012 Bond film Skyfall is part of a sale of memorabilia from the 007 franchise, with hopes that it will fetch £40,000 at auction. I mean, that's not bad for a suit, is it? But it's not the only thing up for grabs. Hollywood star Ana de Armas featured in No Time to Die as fellow secret agent Paloma, wowing audiences in a navy dress with a plunging neckline and heeled sandals. This is another outfit on sale, hoping to fetch between £20,000 to £40,000. But if your budget doesn't stretch that far, an SFX model unit of a clapperboard used for miniature effect sequences in the 1983 Bond film Octopussy, starring Roger Moore, expects to sell for a measly £4,000 to £8,000. It's not exactly pocket change, though. Now, a traitor's spoiler from Friday night's episode. If you haven't watched it yet, first of all, what are you doing? But second of all, don't listen to this bit. Ready? Amal Rajan has said it was absolutely horrible to be the first faithful kicked off of the new series of Celebrity Trials.

Creators after giving who he called the Lord of Chaos, actor Richard E. Grant, a hard time. He says his career as a journalist made him a target. Well, I know if I go on now, I'll have to lie. And this is one that I actually was really, really flabbergasted by. Former glamour model Katie Price and Reform UK MP Suella Braverman will be handcuffed together in the first celebrity edition of a popular reality show. Celebrity Handcuffed will see Price and sitting MP Miss Braverman forced to do everything together as they compete against other famous pairings. I mean, if there's anybody to be handcuffed, two sort of really incredibly opposing women put together, I think that one's going to be a must watch. It has to be. I can't say there's anybody in the world that I would be happy to be handcuffed with. You know, I think that's far too much time with someone for my personal taste, but I'll definitely be tuning in. Well, that's all from us at The Morning Report. I'll be back tomorrow to give you a rundown on the latest. Have a good one.

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0: Live from Alnwick. 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
1: People are being urged not to bathe at a beach after creosote was identified in a pollution investigation. Back in August, the public were urged not to swim at Blyth South Beach after reports of oil-like pollution and a fuel smell. Lab tests have now confirmed the substance as creosote. Investigations suggest the cause is an ex-timber treatment works operating on land adjacent to the affected area until around 1980. The County Council and its partners say they're working to respond to the ongoing pollution. Restrictions remain in place to Blyth West Pier and the Dave Stevens Centre. The County Council's Cabinet Member for Public Safety has warned additional taxes on gambling outlets could have a damaging impact. The Chancellor is reportedly considering increasing taxes on high street slot machines in his first budget set to come this autumn. The government's already moved to tighten licensing laws, so gambling firms find it harder to open up new outlets. But Gordon Stewart fears any closure of high street gambling outlets could push punters towards illegality. A Treasury spokesman says they don't comment on rumour or speculation. Simpsons Malta has reported a resilient financial performance despite challenging conditions facing the global spirits market. The Berwick-based company includes agricultural merchanting division McCrea Simpson and Prentice. Its results for last year showed an underlying profit of £5.6 million from a turnover of £205 million. The Tweedenhalf of Maltings in Berwick has been the headquarters of Simpsons Malt since 1963. Whiskey production experienced a sharp drop last year as distillers responded to a third consecutive year of declining whisky exports. And the county's new local plan, which sets out how Northumberland will grow and develop over the coming decades, is entering its next stage. The plan will set out how we'll meet housing needs and where and when new development can take place. The council will now produce what's called a housing and economic land availability assessment. And that's the latest news for Alnwick. I'm Richard Dale.
2: US bombers were pulled from RAF Fairford in the face of some threats, Lucy Gormanly reports.
3: Donald Trump says the military aircraft didn't fly out by accident from RAF Fairford in Gloucestershire. The Secretary of State had previously said the withdrawal wasn't linked to safety concerns. Well, six men have been arrested over the past week in connection with a suspected plot targeting the airbase.
2: The US anti-Semitism envoy says they will make representations to the UK government over the Green Party's adoption of policy branding Zionism as racism. They suggested the party is being anti-Semitic in singling out Israel when turning a blind eye to other countries. The Conservatives are pledging to invest billions to defend Britain and its overseas bases in the event of future attacks. Kemi Badenoch says the world won't wait on Britain to get ready. And tributes continue to be paid to former politician and best-selling author Jeffrey Archer after his death at the age of 86. His editor Kate Elton says he brought joy to generations of readers. From Radio News Hub, I'm Frankie Hersein.
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7: The weather.
1: Thanks, Frankie. Good morning, everybody. A bit of a cloudy start this morning, I've got to say. Could see some outbreaks of rain or drizzle during the morning, but also plenty of drier intervals. The rain will gradually ease to leave most parts dry by the afternoon. Some brighter intervals are also possible. Winds remaining light throughout, a high today of 14 Celsius, 57 degrees Fahrenheit. Cloud thickening again as we head through the night. Could see some light rain after midnight, which will turn persistent for many of us. Could be clearer, rather chilly across the far north of the region, with a patchy rural frost possible by dawn. A low, would you believe it, just 2 Celsius, 36 Fahrenheit. Any overnight rain will soon clear southeastwards tomorrow morning to leave a long, fine, dry day following with sunny spells. Temperatures near normal for early October, although there will be a cool northeasterly breeze developing. High tomorrow, 14 Celsius, 57 Fahrenheit. Perhaps the odd evening shower tomorrow evening. And then Thursday, another fine day after a bit of a chilly start with auroral frost. But rain and stronger winds will spread east overnight, Thursday into Friday. Friday and Saturday both look like being windy days, brighter spells, but also outbreaks of rain. And that's your weather.
7: 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Traffic.
1: A few roadworks to tell you about. First of all, starting Amble. Temporary lights for water main work on the A1068, just south of the town at Hawksley Road. Down in Red Row, temporary lights for emergency repairs on Hadston Road, and that's at the B1330. Crossing Morpeth, temporary lights for telecoms work on B6343. That's between Newgate Street, the A192 and St Leonard's Lane. Also temporary lights for construction work on Coopies Lane, between Coopies Way and Coopies Field. And crossing Pegswood, temporary lights for telecoms work on the A197, that's at Front Street. 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
1: What a great song to start the show there, Sam Smith and How Do You Sleep? Hello there, it is 7:10. It's a Tuesday morning, it's the 6th of October. Lionheart Radio 107.3 FM, your very own community radio station. I'm Richard L, here with you until 10 this morning. Frankie's in the newsroom, keeping us up to date with all the latest headlines. He'll be back with us in about 20 minutes' time with the morning sports news. Plenty going on between now and 10 o'clock this morning. Coming up this hour, we'll have showbiz news for you. Having a look at the birthday file, absolute classic for a birthday song today. One of my favourites of all time, I've got to say. I'll tell you the story of when and where I first heard it and fell in love with it. So when we get to the track a little bit later on in the show, around about 7:30, we'll have the sports news for you. And then we're going to have a look at the What's On Guide, some things going on in the Annick area in the next few days. After 8 o'clock, we'll have the business news for you. Have a look at the front pages of the national papers. And then at 8:30, what's the best thing to get your kids for their birthdays? Should it be some more toys that they'll only look at for a day or two? Should it be some games which they'll probably play on non-stop? Or should you put some money in their savings accounts to save for their future? We're going to be talking to Lauren Webber, who is co-founder of the Mum Club, a community that connects women locally, sparks genuine friendships and support mums through the challenges of parenthood, as well as Alex Sitaris, head of savings at Skipton Building Society. Oh, I think we might know which well he'll vote on that particular debate. Anyway, they'll be with us after 8:30 this morning, and we'll also have a quick look at some of the things you can catch on the telly tonight. After 9 o'clock, it will be the community hour, keeping you up to date with everything that's going on in this lovely part of the world. Looking back at the 25th anniversary of the Annick Garden, which of course was celebrated last week, as well as some of the things that you catch at the Playhouse this week. Some great live shows for you to look forward to. So plenty coming up in the next 3 hours, hopefully a little bit of you as well. I'll tell you all the ways to get hold of us in just a few minutes' time. We'll start as ever though with the inshore waters forecast for today. The wind starts pleasantly enough, variable 2 to 4, gets a bit stronger later, north or northwesterly 4 or 5. Sea states move or slight, becoming slight later, and then occasionally moderate later in the far south of the region. Weather occasional rain, showers later, visibility good, occasionally poor until later. High tides at Tambour, there's one at lunchtime at 4 minutes to 1. That's going to be 4.3 metres, so still not particularly big tides. Next high tide, 1:09 in the early hours of tomorrow morning. So if you fancy a trip to Holy Island, it's safe to cross until 10:20 this morning, and then again this afternoon from 2:45 through until 10:35 tonight.

0: Oh, it's a good sing-along for you this Tuesday morning, wasn't it? Bon Jovi and Living on a Prayer. Coming up to 17 minutes past seven, it's Lionheart Radio 107.3 FM, community radio for the Alnwick area, also available on Crystal Clear DAB across South Northumberland and into North Tyneside and North Newcastle, and of course around the world on your favourite smart speaker or at lionheartradio.com. Richard and Frankie with your breakfast show this morning. Frankie Hair Science in the newsroom, keeping us up to date with all the headlines. I'm doing the music and the chat. I'm Richard Dale. Great to be with you, and we'd love to hear from you. If you'd like to get hold of us this morning, don't try phoning in, because we don't have a studio anymore. We don't have a phone even. However, you can text us on 07961 77 1073. 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If you're already a fan of Lionheart, we'll probably find you. If not, the place to go, facebook.com/Lionheart Radio. And hello to David and Steve, who got in touch with us through the Facebook page yesterday. Good to hear from you guys. So we can't do this live today because the programme is pre-recorded. However, if you get something in today, we will include it in the breakfast show on Thursday morning. So if you'd like to have a request played, you'd like a shout out, you'd just like to say hello, or maybe you want to react to the things we're talking about, we would love to hear from you. The text number once again, 07961 77 1073. I think it's time for some showbiz news.
1: Historian Dan Jones has been commissioned to write a new James Bond novella. It's to celebrate the National Year of Reading. All In pays tribute to the Bond creator Ian Fleming's fourth novel, Diamonds Are Forever, 70 years after its publication in 1956. The new story was announced today, known as James Bond Day, as it was the date the first 007 film, Dr. No, premiered in 1962. The action of the new adventure finds Bond in Sri Lanka in 1954 as the British are leaving. The house where Beatles star Sir Paul McCartney first learned to play the guitar is up for sale at auction this month. The address is the former home of Sir Paul's childhood friend Ian James, where the musician has recalled first holding a guitar, learning his first chords, and is known to have listened to the rock and roll records that fueled his love for music there. And Rowan Atkinson is coming to the West End for the first time in 40 years. The award-winning actor comes to theatres with his show Rowan Live, which will combine his most famous characters alongside some new material.
0: Now, I forgot to mention at the start of the show, which I should have done, being a Tuesday morning, we are going to have the 60 sandwich today. So the track leading up to the news at 8 o'clock and the one coming out of it will be classic.

from the 60s. A couple of crackers lined up today. Didn't quite manage that in the breakfast show last Tuesday, getting used to this new tech and new way of working, doing everything remotely. But we are back to the 60s sandwich today. Next up, one that is most definitely not from the 60s, Ariana Grande and The Boy Is Mine.

Coming up to 23 minutes past seven this Tuesday morning. Richard and Frankie with The Breakfast Show here at Lionheart Radio. 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Hope you're well this morning. If you're off to work, off to school, off to college, off to university, come on, get yourself out of bed, get yourself going. I've got a busy old day today. I'm sure you have as well. Had a great day yesterday, running around a little bit. Been trying to get rid of some coal recently. Managed to get rid of it on Facebook through one of the local selling pages, and lots of people shoveling it about. And of course, yeah, coal equals coal dust equals a very dirty patio afterwards. So I had to give that a good old clean up. And then Lesbury Village Bridge Club last night, which we did extremely well at. Big old score after a few rubbish weeks there, I've got to say. We were the winners on the night, so we won one or two little prizes. So felt very good about ourselves after the bridge last night. If you are a bridge player and you fancy a little bit of bridge on a Monday night, you've been made very welcome at Lesbury Village Bridge Club. It meets at the Village Hall every Monday evening about 6:30. 5 rounds of Chicago Bridge, £3 each to take part. You'll be made very welcome indeed, whatever age, level of experience or ability you are. If you're a beginner, don't worry. If you haven't got a partner, don't worry. We'll find you one. Just come down on a Monday evening, as I say. We'll make you very welcome indeed. If it's your birthday today, happy birthday to you. You share it with Valerie Adam, a New Zealand shot putter, gold medalist at the Olympics and the Commonwealth Games, is 42 today. Johan Gruffudd, I think that's how you pronounce it. Never very good on Welsh names, you know. Welsh actor, I remember him best from, I think it was the sequel, wasn't it, to 101 Dalmatians. He is 54 today. Emily Mortimer, English actor and writer, 55 today. And Niall Quinn, Irish footballer, played for Manchester City and, of course, Sunderland. And he went on to own Sunderland for quite a few years. He is 60 today. Gerry Adams, Northern Ireland politician, president of Sinn Féin, allegedly a member of the IRA for many years, but that is only allegedly. He is 78 today. From the world of music, Loyal Carner, English rapper, is 32 today. American hip-hop artist MC Lars is 44 today. The English rock musician Daniel Kavanagh, part of Athenaeum, is 54 today. Gavin Sutherland, part of the Sutherland Brothers and Quiver, 75 today. 55 today. Tim Burgess, English drummer, part of Tapao. I first saw Tapao 1981 down in Durham. So who knows how old Tim was at that stage. I think he probably hadn't joined the band. Carol Decker most definitely was there. Absolutely superb on the night. And they finished with this one. And I fell in love with the song and I just had to go out and buy it.

0: love that song, really love it. That was Tapao and China in Your Hands. Almost exactly 7:30 this Tuesday morning. Let's catch up on some sports news.
1: Bournemouth star Alex Scott has withdrawn from the England squad following an issue with his thigh. England boss Thomas Tuchel said he was sad to see him go and the injury was not expected.
2: There was zero risk taking from our side. There was no awareness that there is any risk of something could happen like this. It's a kind of a one-off, strange one.
1: Arsenal's Ezri Konsa has also left the squad with a knock following their historic 7-0 win over Croatia in the Nations League. Meanwhile, Northern Ireland are in action this evening. They host Georgia and will be looking to continue their unbeaten run in this competition. Over in the tennis, Carlos Alcaraz fought back from a set down to get the better of Jamie Munar and reach a second consecutive Japan Open final. Defending champion Alcaraz was only on court for 83 minutes yesterday. That was after Denis Shapovalov retired, but compatriot Munar pushed the world number three all the way earlier today. And Formula One have been urged to take a hard look at themselves after unprecedented software issues overshadowed the Bahrain Grand Prix.
0: Quick look at the weather forecast for today. Could see some outbreaks of rain and drizzle at times, possibly a drier interlude around lunchtime for most of us with some brighter spells. Light winds, cooler than yesterday, high across the region, 15 Celsius. Here in Alnwick, 14 Celsius, 57 degrees Fahrenheit. Evening starts dry enough, but there is an increasing chance of a shower as we head through the night. It's going to be a pretty cold one once again, a low of 6 Celsius, which is 43 Fahrenheit. Tomorrow, largely dry with sunny spells after a bit of a chilly start, a high of 13 Celsius, 55 degrees Fahrenheit. Thursday, mostly dry with sunny spells. There is the chance of a few coastal showers. Friday, breezier with rain spreading eastwards.
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R. Kelly and Ignition, 25 to 8 this Tuesday morning. Richard and Frankie with your breakfast show here at Lion Heart Radio. If you want to get hold of us, the text number is 07961 771073. 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Look forward to hearing from you. Okay, let's have a look at a few things in the What's On Diary for today. We'll start over at Creckside, the Garden and Grounds, the shop and the tea room, all open from 10 till 5 today. The carriage drive is going to be open from 10 till 4.45. The house, if you fancy a look round, is going to be open from 11 till 4. I should say, though, that the upper floors of the house will be closed entirely today due to internal works to the skylights. That impacts the L suite, the gallery, the drawing room and the billiard room. More information from nationaltrust.org.uk. Lindisfarne Castle is open 10 till 5 today. Lindisfarne Priory also open from 10 till 5. So I just need to tell you the safe crossing times to get there, don't I? It's safe to cross until 20 past 10 this morning and then again this afternoon from 3:15 through until 25 to 11 this evening. To the Annick Playhouse now. Let's have a look at a few of the films that you can catch today. There's another chance to see Pressure. That is going to be on today at 4:15. Just an Illusion, that's on at 1:15 and 7:15. And full information from annickplayhouse.co.uk. That's annickplayhouse.co.uk. And then live on the stage tonight at 7:30. Should be a really good evening. Slightly dodgy title, but we will get there. Tits Up. Yes, three women, three lives, one fight. 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Should be well worth a visit. Annick Castle is open from 10 till 5 today. Last entry to the grounds is at 3:45. The state room's open from 10:30 to 4:30. Last entry there is at 4 o'clock. The Great Kitchen, that's open from 10:30 until 4:45. Artisan's Courtyard, the Dragon Quest, the Poston Tower and Constable's Tower all open 10 till 5. Fusiliers Museum, that's open from 11 till 5. Last entry there is at 4:30. More details from annickcastle.com. Annick Garden, that's open today from 10 till 5 as well. And Lily Dory, that's closed today, will be open from tomorrow onwards. More details on both of those from annickgarden.com. Bailiff Gay Museum and Art Gallery, that's open 10 till 4 today through to Saturday, 11 till 4 on Sunday. Their exhibition, which goes on until the 1st of November, is called Streets to See. It's by Kev Aldham. Wonderful artwork, mostly based around Amble. Well worth going to see. 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

Beyonce and Texas Hold'em. It's 17 minutes to 8. One or two more things from the What's On Diary. Thursday evening, Annick Lyons are having their monthly club quiz night. That's all in aid of the Alm Valley Railway. It takes place at St James Church Hall in Pottergate in Alnwick. Quiz gets underway at 7:30. Teams are 4 to 6, £5 a person to take part, which includes your pie and pea supper. There will be a licensed bar as well, cash only for that particular one. So to register your teams, email quizannicklyons@gmail.com. 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Or you can call Fiona and her number is 07828 065 140. That's 07828 065 140. The drop-in room at the Annick Garden is open Thursday, Friday and Sunday, 11 in the morning till round about 3 o'clock in the afternoon. Now, the drop-in is aimed at people over 55 living in the Annick area who want to catch up with old friends, make some new friends over a cup of tea or coffee, piece of cake, and if you go on a Friday, you get a baked potato with cheese or beans, or cheese and beans if that's what you fancy. The drop-in room is free to enter, although of course donations are always welcome and you will be made very welcome indeed. It's just outside the main entrance to the garden. Thursday evening at 7:30, main stage of the Annick Playhouse, it's going to be Frankie the Concert, bringing to life the incredible story and unforgettable music of the international icons Frankie Valli and the Four Seasons. Yes, the original Jersey Boys. 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Pressure Certificate 12A will be on at the Sea Houses Hub. That's going to be Saturday evening at 6 o'clock. Now, in the 72 hours leading up to D-Day, all the pieces are in place except for one key element, the British weather. Britain's Chief Meteorological Officer James Stagg called upon to deliver the most consequential forecast in history, locking him into a tense standoff with the entire Allied leadership. The wrong conditions could devastate the largest ever seaborne invasion, while any delay risks German intelligence catching on. With only his trusted aide, Captain K. Summersby, to confide in, and haunted by a catastrophic D-Day rehearsal, the final decision rests with Supreme Allied Commander Dwight D. Eisenhower. With only hours to go, the fate of the war and the lives of millions hang in the balance. There will be a bar and a shop. Doors open at 5:30. Adult tickets are £8, concessions £7.50, children £4, family tickets are £21. A couple of other events to tell you about at the Annick Playhouse over the weekend. Saturday evening at 7:30, it's going to be Celtic Nights, the greatest night of live Scottish and Irish music. And then on Sunday afternoon at 3 o'clock, Annick Music Society has got the Chloe Piano Trio. And we'll talk about more about those in the community hour after 9 o'clock this morning.

one, weren't you? 11 minutes to 8. It's the Lion Heart Radio Breakfast Show. Richard and Frankie here with you until 10 o'clock this morning. If you're off to work, off to school, off to college, off to university, come on, get yourself going. 9 o'clock is even closer than it was last time I reminded you it was time to get up and get going. Of course, Lion Heart Radio, slightly disrupted programming at the moment while we're on the move from our old studio in Finkel Street to our new studio. So all the programmes are being pre-recorded. A few of our presenters can't do that, so they'll be back when we reopen, hopefully later this year or the start of next year. Depends how quickly we can get everything sorted. So I'm the only programme that's on today. The rest of the day, of course, we'll keep you up to date with all the latest news and play some absolutely fantastic music. Tomorrow morning, Bart will be here with the breakfast show, coffee and croissants between 7 and 9. Alex will be on air between 5 and 8, usually with his mum or his dad, or maybe both of them, you never know. And then the fortnightly Money Talks is going to be on between 8 and 10. So some great programmes to look forward to tomorrow here at Lionheart Radio. Don't forget, we've got our 60s sandwich coming up this morning. That's going to be the track immediately leading up to the 8 o'clock news, and the one coming out of it, two classics from the 60s. And I hope you enjoy them. I hope you enjoy this one as well.

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Took it to-

Lil Nas X and Panini, 4 minutes to eight. Don't forget, around about 8:30 this morning, we are going to be talking to Lauren Weber and Alex Sitaris. Lauren, co-founder of the Mum Club, Alex, head of savings at Skipton Building Society. And should you use your money for kids' birthdays to buy them toys, which they won't use, games, which they'll use forever, or maybe you should put in savings for a rainy day in the future, help set the kids up for the future. We'll be talking about that, as I say, round about 8:30. The first of our 60 sandwich this Tuesday morning is Cathy's Clown. See you after the news.

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1: People are being urged not to bathe at a beach after creosote was identified in a pollution investigation. Back in August, the public were urged not to swim at Blyth South Beach after reports of oil-like pollution and a fuel smell. Lab tests have now confirmed the substance as creosote. Investigations suggest the cause is an ex-timber treatment works operating on land adjacent to the affected area until around 1980. The County Council and its partners say they're working to respond to the ongoing pollution. Restrictions remain in place to Blyth West Pier and the Dave Stevens Centre. The County Council's Cabinet Member for Public Safety has warned additional taxes on gambling outlets could have a damaging impact. The Chancellor is reportedly considering increasing taxes on high street slot machines in his first budget set to come this autumn. The government's already moved to tighten licensing laws, so gambling firms find it harder to open up new outlets. But Gordon Stewart fears any closure of high street gambling outlets could push punters towards illegality. A Treasury spokesman says they don't comment on rumour or speculation. Simpsons Malta has reported a resilient financial performance despite challenging conditions facing the global spirits market. The Berwick-based company includes agricultural merchanting division McCreese, Simpson and Prentice. Its results for last year showed an underlying profit of £5.6 million from a turnover of £205 million. The Tweedenhalf Maltings in Berwick has been the headquarters of Simpsons Malt since 1963. Whiskey production experienced a sharp drop last year as distillers responded to a third consecutive year of declining whisky exports. And the county's new local plan, which sets out how Northumberland will grow and develop over the coming decades, is entering its next stage. The plan will set out how we'll meet housing needs and where and when new development can take place. The council will now produce what's called a housing and economic land availability assessment. And that's the latest news for Anik. I'm Richard Dale.
2: Donald Trump says there were some threats that led to the US to pull bombers from a UK base. Lucy Gormanley has more.
3: The US president says the military aircraft didn't fly out by accident from RAF Fairford in Gloucestershire. Earlier, US Secretary of State Marco Rubio had sought to play down the withdrawal of the planes after suggestions the move was linked to security concerns. Six men have been arrested over the past week in connection with a suspected plot targeting the air bases.
2: The US will make representations over the Green Party voting to brand Zionism as racism. Washington's top advisor on anti-Semitism says the party is hypocritical to single out Israel. A new report indicates that more than a quarter of UK adults are finding it difficult to get by on their current income. Standard Life say the proportion is a slight increase from those who were struggling on their income last year. And tributes are being paid to former politicians Jeffrey Archer, who's died at the age of 86. Conservative leader Cammy Badenoch says it was a huge shock. From Radio News Hub, I'm Frankie Hairsine.
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5: Millions of Brits now use AI for pensions advice. However, according to new research, 1 in 10 responses from chatbots were potentially harmful. Becky O'Connor from PensionBee explains.
6: Most of the time, chatbots do get pension questions right, but where it often goes wrong is where there's something important missing or the answer lacks context. 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
1: Thanks, Frankie. Good morning, everybody. A bit of a cloudy start this morning, I've got to say. Could see some outbreaks of rain or drizzle during the morning, but also plenty of drier intervals. The rain will gradually ease to leave most parts dry by the afternoon. Some brighter intervals are also possible. Winds remaining light throughout, a high today of 14 Celsius, 57 degrees Fahrenheit. Cloud thickening again as we head through the night. Could see some light rain after midnight, which will turn persistent for many of us. Could be clearer, rather chilly across the far north of the region, with a patchy rural frost possible by dawn. A low, would you believe it, just 2 Celsius, 36 Fahrenheit. Any overnight rain will soon clear southeastwards tomorrow morning to leave a long, fine, dry day following with sunny spells. Temperatures near normal for early October, although there will be a cool northeasterly breeze developing. High tomorrow, 14 Celsius, 57 Fahrenheit. Perhaps the odd evening shower tomorrow evening. And then Thursday, another fine day after a bit of a chilly start with a rural frost. But rain and stronger winds will spread east overnight, Thursday into Friday. Friday and Saturday both look like being windy days, brighter spells, but also outbreaks of rain. And that's your weather.
4: When you need to know. Traffic.
1: So we're getting into the business end of the rush hour this Tuesday morning. Usual problems, I'm afraid. A189 Spine Road, that's now starting to get busy northbound, heading up towards the North Seaton roundabout. Also northbound, the Cramlington Hospital turn-off is currently closed. Diversions in place for that one. Southbound, busy heading down towards the Moor Farm roundabout. Moor Farm roundabout itself, busy in all directions. A19, that's now busy in stretches from Backworth right the way down to Bolton Colliery. A1, that's busy southbound from the A16 turn off to Hexham down towards the Teme Valley. Busy northbound from Great Park up towards Seaton Burn. In central Newcastle, Central Motorway southbound, also the Tyne Bridge southbound and the Redhithe Bridge northbound, they're all looking pretty slow. And roads around the Ministry in Long Benton and also the Freeman Hospital looking slow as well. A few roadworks to tell you about. First of all, starting Amble, temporary lights for water main work on the A1068 just south of the town at Hawksley Road. Down in Red Row, temporary lights for emergency repairs on Hadston Road, and that's at the B1330. Crossing Morpeth, temporary lights for telecoms work on B6343. That's between Newgate Street, the A192 and St Leonard's Lane. Also temporary lights for construction work on Coopies Lane between Coopies Way and Coopies Field. And crossing Pegswood, temporary lights for telecoms work on the A197. That's at Front Street. If you know anything else and it's safe and legal to do so, leave a message on our Facebook page, facebook.com/Lionheart Radio.
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I wonder if you're lonesome tonight. You know, someone said the world's a stage and each must play a part. Fate had me playing in love with you as my sweetheart. Act one was where we met. I loved you at first glance. You read your lines so cleverly and never missed a cue. Then came act two. 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Now the stage is bare, and I'm standing there with emptiness all around. And if he won't come back to me, then they can bring the curtain down.

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1: The second of our 60 sandwich this Tuesday morning. Elvis Presley, Are You Lonesome Tonight? Hope that hasn't sent you back to sleep again. A bit of a quiet start to the second hour of the show, isn't it? It is Lionheart Radio, 107.3 FM. 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And I don't know if you've been out and about recently since we put our new FM transmitter location in place. We're now in South Road, moved from Fenchel Street, and I've got to say, much better reception down near the coast. I was down at Druridge Bay on Saturday morning, absolutely fantastic reception. I've managed to listen to us on DAB down there, but never on FM before, so very impressive indeed. Anyway, back to this Tuesday morning. It is 11 minutes past 8. It is a Tuesday morning. It's the 6th of October. I'm Richard Dell. This is The Breakfast Show here until 10 o'clock. Frankie Hairsign's in the newsroom today, keeping us up to date with all the latest headlines. He'll be back in, what, round about 20 minutes' time with the morning sports news. Also coming up this hour, we're going to have the latest business news for you. We'll have a look at the front pages of the national papers. Quite a mix of stories in those today, I've got to say. Latest headlines and sport, round about 8:30. After that, we are going to be talking to Lauren Webber, who is the co-founder of the Mum Club, and Alex Sotaris, who is head of savings at Skipton Building Society. And they are going to be talking about what's best for your kids when they have birthdays. Do you buy them some toys or some games, or do you pay money into their savings account? And they'll certainly be arguing it's more valuable doing that than buying toys or other presents, which just won't get used anyway. Anyway, we'll hear from Lauren and Alex after 8:30 this morning, and we'll also have a quick look at some of the things on the telly tonight. After 9 o'clock, it is the Community Hour, keeping you up to date with everything that's going on in this lovely part of the world that we live in, including looking back to the 25th anniversary of the Alnwick Garden, which happened last Thursday, and also looking ahead to some of the things you can catch at the Alnwick Playhouse this week, including, yes, tonight's show. And I'll tell you more about that after 9 o'clock. But yeah, it should be good fun indeed. If you want to get hold of us this morning, love to hear from you. Don't try phoning in because we haven't got a studio, let alone a phone at the moment. 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Inshore waters forecast for today, the wind variable 2 to 4, becoming northeasterly 4 or 5 later down towards Whitby. Sea state smooth or slight, weather occasional rain or showers, visibility good, but could occasionally be moderate. High tides at Amble, we've got one coming at lunchtime, 4 minutes to 1, 4.3 metres the tide. So not particularly big one at the moment. Next high tide, 9 minutes past 1 tomorrow morning. So let's have a look at Holy Island safe crossing times. So you've got a couple of hours to cross. It's safe to cross until 20 past 10 this morning. And then again this afternoon from 2:45 through until 10:35 this evening.

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1: What an odd end to the song there. Billie Eilish and All the Good Girls Go to Hell. I'm sure they don't. 16 minutes past 8 this Tuesday morning. If you're off to work, off to school, off to college, off to university, come on, get yourself going. Richard and Frankie with your breakfast show here through until 10 o'clock. Don't forget, after 8 o'clock, we are going to be talking to Lauren Webber and Alex Sartoris about putting money into your kids' savings accounts rather than buying them toys or games for their birthdays. Interesting thought, particularly with Christmas coming up as well, although I don't think you'd get away with it at Christmas somehow, would you? If you do want to get a hold of us, the text number once again, 07961 771073. Time now for the business news.
2: Supermarket Sainsbury's reportedly held early stage talks with rival Morrisons earlier this year over a potential merger. Sainsbury's is understood to have kicked off preliminary discussions in November last year after a possible multi-billion pound deal before Sainsbury's walked away in February. The pair are not believed to be in active talks over any tie-up, and both have declined to comment. A report shows that more than a quarter of UK adults are finding it difficult to get by on their current income. The proportion is a slight increase on last year. Less than 30% say they're living comfortably with their income. The survey also found that nearly two-thirds of people worry that they're not saving enough for retirement. And private dental patients are facing a broken complaint system when dealing with unexpected costs or treatment problems. That's according to Watchdog Which, after they surveyed just over 1,000 patients, a quarter of which say they were dissatisfied with the quality of their treatments.

0: before you go, there's something I want you to have.
1: Oh, it's beautiful. But wait a minute, isn't this...
0: Yeah, yes it is.
1: But I thought the old lady dropped it into the ocean in the air.

Britney Spears coming up to 21 minutes past eight. Let's have a look at the front pages of the Nationals today. On the front page of the Eye, yes, the last of the party conferences. Back to normal next week, whatever normal is. Anyway, Badenoch promises Britannia Dome to protect the UK from missile attack. Kemi Badenoch set to turn the pressure up on Labour with a pledge to build an Iron Dome-style missile defence system if in power. Britannia Shield would link new radar command systems and interceptor missiles into a single integrated network. Daily Express today. Kemi, Britain needs an Iron Dome to keep us safe. The Tory leader, Kemi Badenoch, says she'll build an air defence system to stop missiles hitting British targets. Also, King will not fund Andrew's legal action against police. More on that one, page 9 of the Express today. Daily Mail, Tories vow to build Iron Dome to stop drones and missiles. And novelist Geoffrey Archer, sadly dying at the age of 86. And there's a picture of him in London on Sunday, looking very well indeed. Very sad, a sudden loss of one of our great authors. Was he a great politician? Time will tell on that one. Front page of the Daily Star today, the Iron Lady, and war breaks out over tapestries. The Tories pledging to build a £10 billion Israel-style Iron Dome defence system to protect Britain. Meanwhile, Labour have enlisted their own secret weapon. If you want to know more, buy a copy of The Star. The Sun today, Tories Britannia Shield, Iron Dome, and plots of gold for Mayor and Company is the inside feature in The Sun today. The Times, King will not fund Andrew's case against police over his arrest. The King's made it clear that his private funds should not be used in Andrew Mountbatten Windsor's court case against the police. In a hearing at the High Court on Thursday, Mountbatten Windsor will question whether detectives lawfully carried out raids on his homes at the Sandringham Estate and Royal Lodge, his former residence in Windsor, in connection to the Jeffrey Epstein files. The warrants were issued by an Old Bailey judge after an application by Thames Valley Police. By lodging a judicial review, Mountbatten Windsor's lawyers are seeking to establish whether the warrants were lawful. The King's made it clear, however, that the money Andrew receives from Charles's private funds, which he's otherwise free to spend as he sees fit, should not be used to fund the judicial review. It's understood Charles has not been involved in his brother's legal matters and has not been consulted on his defence strategy. Buckingham Palace declining to comment while legal proceedings are active. The PM looks to push back decision on defence cash. Andy Burnham is considering delaying a decision about when the government will increase defence spending until the autumn of next year in the hope that Britain's economy improves. The government had been expected to hold the spending review, which would set out a timetable for increasing defence spending to 3% of GDP in the spring. The review will set out plans for all government spending until about 2030. However, ministers are now considering a delay so that it can take place alongside the next budget, enabling the government to raise taxes or cut spending to fund the increase. Hitting the NATO defence spending target would cost an extra $10 billion a year. Geoffrey Archer, the prolific novelist and former Conservative politician, has died suddenly and peacefully at home at the age of 86. Archer died on the eve of the publication of what he said would be his final novel, Adam and Eve, which he'd been due to discuss this Saturday at the Cheltenham Literary Festival. His publisher, HarperCollins, announced that he died suddenly and peacefully at home between writing sessions and described his career as the stuff of publishing legend. Archer's colourful life started in London, where his father was a fraudster and his mother dabbled in journalism. He was always a high flyer. By the age of 29, he had been elected as Conservative MP for the Lincolnshire constituency of Louth, held the seat 1969 to 1974, but didn't seek re-election because of financial issues. The Independent, Geoffrey Archer, novelist and Conservative peer, dies suddenly aged 86. Their other story, Tories vow to cut inheritance tax in free market revival. Badenoch bids to win back lost voters with a promise to slash taxes, starting with a headline pledge on inheritance as the party languishes in third place behind Labour and Reform in the polls. Daily Mirror, warning for Andrew. King, don't use my money. Daily Telegraph, King tells Andrew, I won't fund court fight. And the
Culture Secretary is delaying the publication of a critical report on the failed United Arab Emirates bid for the Telegraph 2.5 years after it was completed. Lisa Nandy's department has this week declined to release to Parliament an Ofcom report on the bid for the Telegraph. Media regulator investigated the attempted takeover by an UAE investment vehicle as a potential threat to press freedom. Front page of The Guardian today, sharp rise in under 50 cancers, a ticking time bomb, say experts. Cases of 7 types of cancer have risen sharply amongst younger people in England, major researchers found, prompting warnings that lifestyle choices are costing thousands of lives each year. Number of people under 50 diagnosed with prostate cancer in England has quadrupled since 2001, while early onset bowel, kidney and uterine cancers have more than doubled. School protests intensify. The picture on the front page of The Guardian. France braces for a day of blockades. And Flavio Bolsonaro is in pole position to win Brazil's presidential election after a far-right tsunami propelled him to a shock first-round victory over the incumbents, leaving progressive voters reeling. From page of the Metro today, predators stalking our unis. A student survey has revealed abuse in a chilling echo of the Cornell scandal. So that's the papers this morning. We'll have the headlines next.

0: after 8:30 this Tuesday morning. Let's have a look at the headlines. Donald Trump says the threat led the US to pull bombers from RAF Fairford. The author and former politician Jeffrey Archer has died at the age of 86. Rising babies in care proceedings is raising fears of unnecessary adoptions. France is bracing for a National Day of School protests after injuries and mass arrests yesterday. And temperatures are set to fall as rain and cloud sweeps across the UK. More on those with Frankie at 9 o'clock. Now here he is with the latest sports news.
1: Northern Ireland remain at the top of their Nations League group, keeping a clean sheet with a 0-0 draw against Georgia. Isaac Price missed a late penalty. Elsewhere, it's the turn of England and Scotland this evening. Czech Republic are the visitors to Wembley, where Harry Kane is expected to match Peter Shilton's record of most Three Lions caps. Manager Thomas Tuchel says there's nobody better.
2: Not sure if I have any more words, because I feel like he scores all the time and he plays fantastic. He's in the shortlist for Ballon d'Or, so we spoke so often about him, and that he stepped up in intensity in his game and the effort in his game since he takes this major role for Bayern Munich.
1: Meanwhile, Scotland have the chance to go second in their group when they play Slovenia in Glasgow. In tennis, Daniil Medvedev has apologised for hitting a spectator with a ball after he was disqualified from the China Open semi-final against Novak Djokovic. And Luke Littler's missed out on a unique double after losing in the semi-finals of the World Youth Championships. The 19-year-old made a surprise appearance at the tournament, but lost out in the final four to fellow Englishman Cam Crabtree.
0: Looking at the weather forecast for today, a cloudy start with outbreaks of rain or drizzle likely, but also plenty of drier intervals. The rain will gradually ease to leave most parts dry by the afternoon. Some brighter intervals are then possible. Winds remaining light throughout the day, a high of 14 Celsius, 57 degrees Fahrenheit. Clouds are thickening again as we head towards the night. We could even see some light rain after midnight, which could turn persistent for many. Clearer, rather chilly across the far north of the region, where a patchy rural frost is possible by dawn. A low tonight, just 2 Celsius, 36 degrees Fahrenheit. That overnight rain will soon clear southeastwards tomorrow morning, and then we're going to get a fine dry day with sunny spells. Temperatures near normal for early October, with a cool northerly breeze developing, a high of 14 Celsius, 57 Fahrenheit. In terms of roads, usual rush hour stuff, as I would give yourself plenty of time. Morpeth Town Centre now starting to get busy as we head into the school run. Spine Road, the A189, that's busy northbound heading up towards the North Seaton roundabout, southbound heading down towards the Moore Farm roundabout. Talking about the Spine Road, the turn off to Cramlington Hospital currently closed, that's because of roadworks. Diversions in place if you need to get to the hospital, and of course, usual problems in Newcastle City Centre. If you know anything else and it's safe and legal to do so, leave a message on our Facebook page, facebook.com/Lionheart Radio.
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1: David Guetta there, 23 minutes to 9. It's Richard and Frankie with your breakfast show through until 10 o'clock this morning. Don't forget, coming up after 9 o'clock, it will be the community hour, including a look back at the 25th birthday of the Annick Garden, which of course was celebrated throughout the weekend, but particularly on Thursday. Now, with some of the UK's most popular birthdays falling in the autumn, new research reveals a shift in how parents want loved ones to celebrate their children, with 75% saying money paid into savings is more valuable than toys or other presents. Well, we've been talking to Lauren Webber, co-founder of the Mum Club, and Alex Sitaris, head of savings at Skipton Building Society.
2: So, Lauren, the research shows that 66% of parents don't open a savings account before their child's first birthday. Why do you think saving for the future often takes a back seat during those hectic years of early parenthood?
3: I think that saving takes a back seat because of, firstly, the amount that you have to do when you first have a child and the overwhelm that is having your first child. But I also think there's an education piece that's missing. And actually, it feels like a much bigger task than it actually is. And obviously, that's the beauty of working with Alex and Skipton Building Society, because we're able to see how simple it can be for somebody who's going through such a big life-altering experience.
2: Yeah, definitely. And Alex, your research that was commissioned by Skipton Building Society suggests delaying saving until a child is 5 could actually mean that you're missing out on almost £4,000. How much difference can starting early and making small, regular contributions really make over time?
4: Yeah, it makes a massive difference to start early. Like you said, our research has shown that the average parent doesn't start saving for a child until they're about 5 years old, with an average contribution around £60 a month. So, you know, that can amount to about £4,000, and that's excluding any kind of interest growth over that period as well. So the actual amount that would develop to over 18 years would be substantially bigger. And it's really important that you start little and often, and then you can grow and develop that as you become accustomed to being a parent and all the challenges that it brings that Lauren mentioned earlier. And to help with that as well, today with Skipton Building Society, we've launched a new junior ISA incentive whereby any parent who wants to open an account for a child age 3 or under, if they deposit £50 into the account by the 29th of December this year, Skipton will contribute a further £25 into that junior ISA. And that's, you know, to help start that regular savings habit into the child, to encourage that over the 18 years.
2: Amazing. And Lauren, with parents saying that money being paid into savings is actually more of a valuable gift to receive than toys or presents, are birthdays and special occasions becoming a bigger opportunity to help children build a financial head start?
3: I think it's a perfect opportunity to help build your children's savings in using birthdays and other gifting opportunities to put into their savings account. Yeah, I think that we have a problem where we like to get stuff all the time. And I think the stuff, you could potentially get something, a smaller gift. And then I know I do it with my family, and my mum does it with my children. Is the children don't understand the value of a gift at such a young age. And actually, they're more likely to play with something that costs a lot less anyway. So if you can, you know, buy them something small as a gift, and then the actual gift being this, a deposit into a savings account, I think that's a huge benefit and a brilliant way to start.
2: Yeah, definitely. And Alex, for parents who are worried about future costs their children might face, from learning to drive to buying a first home, what are these kind of simple, practical steps families can take today to start preparing for these kind of milestones?
4: Yeah, so it's all around setting that savings behaviour early and being consistent with it. So from a personal point of view, what I like to do is, you know, I've got standing orders for savings going out for my children the day after I get paid. So once it's gone, it's gone, and I've lost it. And it's like set and forget. And then I've budgeted for that already, and then it's maintaining that savings habit. So however it works for the parent is making sure it's consistent in you know, setting up that framework and that structure. And I think that's finding those habits and sharing those best practices is really good. And that's where the Mum Club is a really good community framework where people can come together and share those stories. And that's what we saw with our collaboration recently with Lauren and the team, that, you know, it's a great network for mums to come together and share stories and how they best do things around children's savings, around other subjects that's relatable to young parents.
2: And looking back, more than half of parents say they wish they had started saving earlier. What advice would you give to parents who feel that they've left it too late to start, Alex?
4: It's never too late to start. And again, it's getting that framework and that consistency together, as well as starting that savings behaviour and getting in that thing. It's also around the education to the child as well, to make sure that as part of the savings journey, and that they become aware of kind of money and budgeting, so that by the time that they become an adult at 18, and, you know, they might be getting a bit of money from the parents or grandparents, they understand the value of that, and then they can utilize that for the thing that best serves them in life.
2: Finally, for parents, grandparents and family members looking to start saving for a child's future, where can we find out more information on this?
4: So come speak to us here at Skipton. So if you go to our website, skipton.co.uk, you can find information about that 82 branches up and down the UK. There'll be information online and over the phone available to them. But yeah, come speak to us.
2: That's great. Thank you so much for joining me today.
1: Lauren Webber, co-founder of the Mum Club, and Alex Sitaris, head of savings at Skipton Building Society. It's 17 minutes to 9.

Typhon and Already Lost. Before that, we had Normani and Motivation. 10 to 9, let's have a look what's on the telly tonight. We'll start with the soaps. EastEnders, BBC One at 7:30. Linda shocked when she learns what's really going on. George manages to calm Nicola following her run-in with Gemma. No Corrie, no Emmerdale. That's because there's football on ITV1 this evening. England against the Czech Republic in the UEFA Nations League. Programme starts at 7 o'clock. Kick-off is at 7:45. Mark Pujac presenting all the action from the match at Wembley Stadium. Over on BBC Two, they've got Scotland against Slovenia. Programme starts at 7:30. Again, kick-off at 7:45 for that one. Before that, on BBC Two, by the way, at 7 o'clock, another chance to see Villages by the Sea, the programme they made about Alnwick, which I remember seeing when it first went out, and it was really good indeed. I might just catch it again tonight. Before that, on BBC Two, Strictly It Takes Two, Ellie Taylor presenting behind the scenes action from the world of Strictly, with some of the celebrities stopping by for a chat about their upcoming dances. Oh yes. Great British Bake Off, Channel 4, 8 o'clock this evening. Nigella Lawson has been a ray of sunshine in the iconic tent, breathing new life into a format that was perhaps going a little bit stale after 16 years on our screens. Well, more innovation this week when in a Bake Off first, the viewers are in charge in Audience Choice Week. Yes, before this new series began, the show invited ideas for new challenges, and the two that were selected were Bake with a Relative and Wearable Bake. Oh, that should be fun. DIY SOS, 8 o'clock on BBC One. Hanky's at the ready for this one, as Nick Knowles, his chirpy band of helpers and an army of volunteers ride to the rescue of another deserving family. This time, they're in Southampton to help profoundly deaf couple Ahmed and Rifat, whose dream of a perfect home became a nightmare after a rogue builder abandoned the project. That happens, doesn't it, unfortunately. Henry VIII's Enforcer, The Rise and Fall of Thomas Cromwell, is on BBC Four at 9 o'clock. Thomas Cromwell, whose rise was documented in Hilary Mantel's hit novel Wolf Hall, has had a reputation as a corrupt, brutal man. But in this rarely repeated documentary, Professor Dermot McCulloch reveals another side and argues that Cromwell was a principled, pioneering statesman who led the foundations for today's modern British state. Just chopped a few heads off along the way. A Motorway Cops, Catching Britain's Speeders, Channel 5 at 8 o'clock. You can follow more high-speed police pursuits as First in Stoke undercover PC Chris Bagnall gives chase to an illegal off-road biker riding dangerously through side streets and against traffic. Then PC Ed Clark catches a boy racer whose car has a dodgy engine. Whatever you watch tonight, have a great evening.

Right. 5 and I got a feeling 6 minutes to 9 this Tuesday morning. Richard and Frankie with The Breakfast Show here at Lionheart Radio. Next up, we got the 9 o'clock news. And after that, it is going to be the community.

0: from Anik, for Anik, Lionheart Radio.
1: People are being urged not to bathe at a beach after creosote was identified in a pollution investigation. Back in August, the public were urged not to swim at Blyth South Beach after reports of oil-like pollution and a fuel smell. Lab tests have now confirmed the substance as creosote. Investigations suggest the cause is an ex-timber treatment works operating on land adjacent to the affected area until around 1980. The County Council and its partners say they're working to respond to the ongoing pollution. Restrictions remain in place between Blyth West Pier and the Dave Stevens Centre. The County Council's Cabinet Member for Public Safety has warned additional taxes on gambling outlets could have a damaging impact. The Chancellor is reportedly considering increasing taxes on high street slot machines in his first budget set to come this autumn. The government's already moved to tighten licensing laws, so gambling firms find it harder to open up new outlets. But Gordon Stewart fears any closure of high street gambling outlets could push punters towards illegality. A Treasury spokesman says they don't comment on rumour or speculation. Simpsons Malt has reported a resilient financial performance despite challenging conditions facing the global spirits market. The Berwick-based company includes agricultural merchanting division Macrae Simpson and Prentice. Its results for last year showed an underlying profit of £5.6 million from a turnover of £205 million. The 2.5 maltings in Berwick has been the headquarters of Simpsons Malt since 1963. Whiskey production experienced a sharp drop last year as distillers responded to a third consecutive year of declining whisky exports. And the county's new local plan, which sets out how Northumberland will grow and develop over the coming decades, is entering its next stage. The plan will set out how we'll meet housing needs and where and when new development can take place. The council will now produce what's called a housing and economic land availability assessment. And that's the latest news for Anik. I'm Richard Dale.
2: US bombers were pulled from RAF Fairford in the face of some threat, Lucy Gormley reports.
3: Donald Trump says the military aircraft didn't fly out by accident from RAF Fairford in Gloucestershire. The Secretary of State had previously said the withdrawal wasn't linked to safety concerns. Well, six men have been arrested over the past week in connection with a suspected plot targeting the airbase.
2: The US anti-Semitism envoy says they will make representations to the UK government over the Green Party's adoption of policy branding Zionism as racism. They suggested the party is being anti-Semitic in singling out Israel when turning a blind eye to other countries. Loganair cabin crew are to hold a ballot over potential strike action after rejecting an offer over pay to involve more than 60 crew based out of a number of airports in Scotland. And Hotel California by the Eagles has been voted the best driving song by British motorists. More than a quarter of those surveyed gave it the top spot, with Bruce Springsteen's Born in the USA coming up next and Miley Cyrus's Flowers in third. From Radio News Hub, I'm Frankie Hersine.
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7: The weather.
1: Thanks, Frankie. Good morning, everybody. A bit of a cloudy start this morning, I've got to say. Could see some outbreaks of rain or drizzle during the morning, but also plenty of drier intervals. The rain will gradually ease to leave most parts dry by the afternoon. Some brighter intervals are also possible. Winds remaining light throughout, a high today of 14 Celsius, 57 degrees Fahrenheit. Cloud thickening again as we head through the night. Could see some light rain after midnight, which will turn persistent for many of us. Could be clearer, rather chilly across the far north of the region, with a patchy rural frost possible by dawn. A low, would you believe it, just 2 Celsius, 36 Fahrenheit. Any overnight rain will soon clear southeastwards tomorrow morning to leave a long, fine, dry day following with sunny spells. Temperatures near normal for early October, although there will be a cool northeasterly breeze developing. High tomorrow, 14 Celsius, 57 Fahrenheit. Perhaps the odd evening shower tomorrow evening. And then Thursday, another fine day after a bit of a chilly start with a rural frost. But rain and stronger winds will spread east overnight, Thursday into Friday. Friday and Saturday both look like being windy days, brighter spells, but also outbreaks of rain. And that's your weather.
7: 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Traffic.
1: A few roadworks to tell you about. First of all, starting Amble. Temporary lights for water main work on the A1068, just south of the town at Hawksley Road. Down in Red Row, temporary lights for emergency repairs on Hadston Road, and that's at the B1330. Crossing Morpeth, temporary lights for telecoms work on B6343. That's to the Newgate Street, the A192 and St Leonard's Lane. Also temporary lights for construction work on Coopies Lane, between Coopies Way and Coopies Field. And crossing Pegswood, temporary lights for telecoms work on the A197, that's at Front Street. If you know anything else and it's safe and legal to do so, leave a message on our Facebook page, facebook.com/Lionheart Radio.

0: Nomad is a small theatre company based in Alnwick. In fact, just two actors, Claire Barber and Keith Shotton. Their new production is going to be Stones in His Pockets, a tragic comedy by Marie Jones about a small rural town in Ireland. It's going to be at the Alnwick Playhouse Studio, 14th of October, although that's already sold out. Cheviot Centre in Woolagh on the 16th of October. Walkerth Memorial Hall on the 17th of October, each evening at 7:30. Tickets £10 and they're available from the Cheviot Centre and Walkworth Post Office. Jan Turner is connected with the theatre company and told me a little bit more about it.
1: Right, well, it was written in 1966 and it was extremely popular. It was a bestseller at the Olivier Awards and it had a hit runs in the West End for quite some time and also has been performed internationally. So overall, it's a very, very well-known play. Again, it's just got two actors in it and they perform all the 15 different characters, both men and women. And the story sort of centres on two individuals, Charlie and Jake. One who's a local whose video shop's gone bust, and Jake who's a very cynical local. And both these people have turned up to be extras on an American movie, which is set in a very rural Irish town. And the gist of the plot, really, is that the production company is big budget, and it's got lots of American actors in it. And it brings a sort of cliched Irish feel to the village, which really, really contrasts with the harsh economic realities of daily lives of the townspeople in that area. So it's a really good sort of contrast. And without giving too much away, it centres around one local teenager who becomes humiliated by one of the Hollywood stars and is thrown out of the pub. And it's really the consequences of that action, which is the focus for the rest of the play. So it is a tragicomedy. It's got some very funny moments in it, but it's also got some very sad moments in it. And as I said, all the 15 different characters are played by two actors.
0: A reminder once again that tickets cost £10. They're available from the Cheviot Centre and Walkworth Post Office. 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

0: Well, as we reported on our news bulletins last Friday, the Annie Garden celebrated its 25th anniversary at the beginning of October. Incredible to think how many millions of people have visited the garden and Lily Dorries since then. A great tribute to the work of the Duchess of Northumberland. National and local media interest in the anniversary. This is how ITV Tyne Tees covered it.
1: The sun shining, the flowers blooming, and the visitors enjoying a day out at one of the region's top attractions. But Annick Garden is more than just a garden.
2: I saw some of your work, actually.
1: Among the charity's projects, the Drop-In, a social space for older people.
2: What a good idea.
1: Run by Sue, who's been volunteering at Annick Garden since before it opened.
3: Did you think a quarter of a century later, you would still be giving up your time to come and
2: take part? It seemed like a quarter of a century, actually. But yes, I think I did, because it was ownership. We all felt that we owned a part of it, because it was very much all in together. I mean, we all helped together at the beginning, and we kind of grew it together, whether we were gardening or hosting or guiding. And I still wanted to be part of it. I wanted to feel that I would still have something to offer the garden.
4: What's unusual about this is children are allowed to get into their beds and sit and gorge themselves.
5: They can help themselves to the strawberries.
4: They can help themselves to the strawberries or the blueberries or the raspberries.
1: The driving force behind the project has always been the Duchess of Northumberland, raising the money to transform a run-down garden near Annick Castle into a space for the public to enjoy.
4: Well, mostly I worry that all the pictures I see, I looked so young, 25 years ago. And it's great. I think it's fantastic that it's survived through really difficult times. And I see massive changes in what's happening now to what was happening 25 years ago. I think finally people understand what the Annick Garden was built for.
1: One regular visitor has been the King. Officially opening the garden as Prince of Wales in 2002 and returning several times over the years.
6: But it makes me unbelievably proud.
3: How important has his support been throughout the history of this place?
4: It was hugely important from the early days, because I think it meant that it was easier for me to go out and fundraise and for us to actually build a garden, and people knowing that the then Prince of Wales was fully supportive. That was help, very, very helpful to us. And he got it. I mean, I think he loved the idea of community and what I was trying to do. And the fact that I've done it is I think, probably important to him.
7: From the heart of the district, this is Lionheart Radio.

0: People are being urged not to bathe at a beach after creosote was identified in a pollution investigation. Back in August, the public were urged not to swim at Blyth South Beach after reports of oil-like pollution and a fuel smell. Lab tests have now confirmed the substance as creosote. Investigations suggest the cause is an ex-timber treatment works operating on land adjacent to the affected area until around 1980. The County Council and its partners say they're working to respond to the ongoing pollution. Restrictions remain in place between Blyth West Pier and the Dave Stevens Centre. The County Council's Cabinet Member for Public Safety has warned additional taxes on gambling outlets could have a damaging impact. The Chancellor is reportedly considering increasing taxes on high street slot machines in his first budget set to come this autumn. The government's already moved to tighten licensing laws, so gambling firms find it harder to open up new outlets. But Gordon Stewart fears any closure of high street gambling outlets could push punters towards illegality. A Treasury spokesman says they don't comment on rumour or speculation. Simpsons Malt has reported a resilient financial performance despite challenging conditions facing the global spirits market. The Berwick-based company includes agricultural merchanting division Macrae Simpson and Prentice. Its results for last year showed an underlying profit of £5.6 million from a turnover of £205 million. The Tweednav Maltings in Berwick has been the headquarters of Simpsons Malt since 1963. Whiskey production experienced a sharp drop last year as distillers responded to a third consecutive year of declining whisky exports. And the county's new local plan, which sets out how Northumberland will grow and develop over the coming decades, is entering its next stage. The plan will set out how we'll meet housing needs and where and when new development can take place. The council will now produce what's called a housing and economic land availability assessment. And that's the latest news for Alnwick. I'm Richard Dale.
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0: October is Tyre Safety Awareness Month. As we get ready for winter, a good time to check that your tyres are fully inflated, you've got the tread that you should have, and that they're in good condition. The awareness campaign is being led by the charity Tyre Safe, and this is their advice for us.
1: We often talk about prevention is better than cure, don't we? So this year we thought we would build on that campaign message. So what we're asking people to do is to think about your journey before you set off, and to look at your tyres and to check your tyres before you set off on any journey. But also, particularly, we know that the winter is approaching. We're being told there's the first named storm of the year is on its way. So we're going to move from these lovely balmy conditions that we've got at the moment and the brilliant summer we've had to very inclement weather and a lot of rain's coming. So what we want people to do is to understand that the legal minimum is that you have 1.6 millimetres on your tyres. That will seriously affect your stopping distances compared to if you have new tyres on or tyres which are moderately worn. So we're asking people to think about it. So if you think, if I can hold my hand up here, if you think about your four fingers, that is the only contact point between the tyre and the road, and that's what's going to help you to stop. So if you think about four of those, or two of those, two fingers, your index finger and your middle finger there, that's the contact point for if you're on a two wheels. Now, if you think that and then build that into worn tyres, because not everybody, of course, is driving around with brand new tyres with 7 to 8 millimetre of tread. So just remember that as you're driving and as your tyres get worn and as we're coming into bad weather, it's the tread and it's the condition of your tyres and it's the pressure in your tyres that will affect the ability to handle your vehicle and to actually stop when you need to, particularly in an emergency situation.
0: The voice there of Stuart Lovett, the chair of Tyre Safe, and you can get more information from www.tyresafe.org.

0: Well, hello there. Very good morning to you. You're listening to the Community Hour here on Lionheart Radio. And we're going to have a look now at some of the things going on at the Alnwick Playhouse this week. We'll start with Tuesday evening at 7:30. Quite a title to this one. Tits Up. Yes, three women, three lives, one fight. Tina is a devoted mother, Rachel a career-driven businesswoman, and Rosie a rebellious young spirit. They couldn't be more different. But when breast cancer brings them together, they find strength, laughter and resilience in the most unlikely of places. That's Oncology Outpatients. £25 standard tickets for that one. On to Thursday evening, again at 7:30, it's Frankie the Concert, bringing to life the incredible story and unforgettable music of the international icons Frankie Valli and the Four Seasons, the original Jersey Boys. The show delivers it all, heartfelt moments, big laughs, and those legendary harmonies that defined an era. So turn up the jukebox and let this critically acclaimed, award-winning production take you on a journey of nostalgia and timeless tunes. Standard tickets are £27. And then Saturday evening, again at 7:30, Celtic Nights, the greatest night of live Scottish and Irish music. You can join X Factor's McDonald's Brothers and get ready to sing and Highland Fling your way through this incredible night of entertainment, guaranteed to have you singing 500 miles all the way home. £30 the tickets for that one. And then on Sunday afternoon at 3:00, the Chloe Piano Trio will be part of the Alnwick Music Society new season. The trio are highly interested in the performance of works written by women composers and have released their first CD featuring the Kelly Marie Murphy piece they'll play at this concert. However, their repertoire ranges from the Baroque and classical periods to modern and newly commissioned music. Standard tickets, £20. 19 to 30 year olds get in for £8. Those 18 and under get in free. Now, if you want to go and see any of those shows, you can get more information at alnwickplayhouse.co.uk. It's also got information on all the films that will be on show this week, and you can book online, or you can call the Playhouse box office number, which is 01665 660550. That's Alnwick 660550. Or of course you can call in person.
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1: People are being urged not to bathe at a beach after creosote was identified in a pollution investigation. Back in August, the public were urged not to swim at Blyth South Beach after reports of oil-like pollution and a fuel smell. Lab tests have now confirmed the substance as creosote. Investigations suggest the cause is an ex-timber treatment works operating on land adjacent to the affected area until around 1980. The County Council and its partners say they're working to respond to the ongoing pollution. Restrictions remain in place to Blyth West Pier and the Dave Stevens Centre. The County Council's Cabinet Member for Public Safety has warned additional taxes on gambling outlets could have a damaging impact. The Chancellor is reportedly considering increasing taxes on high street slot machines in his first budget set to come this autumn. The government's already moved to tighten licensing laws, so gambling firms find it harder to open up new outlets. But Gordon Stewart fears any closure of high street gambling outlets could push punters towards illegality. A Treasury spokesman says they don't comment on rumour or speculation. Simpsons Malta has reported a resilient financial performance despite challenging conditions facing the global spirits market. The Berwick-based company includes agricultural merchanting division McCree Simpson and Prentice. Its results for last year showed an underlying profit of £5.6 million from a turnover of £205 million. The Tweednav Maltings in Berwick has been the headquarters of Simpsons Malt since 1963. Whiskey production experienced a sharp drop last year as distillers responded to a third consecutive year of declining whisky exports. And the county's new local plan, which sets out how Northumberland will grow and develop over the coming decades, is entering its next stage. The plan will set out how we'll meet housing needs and where and when new development can take place. The council will now produce what's called a housing and economic land availability assessment. And that's the latest news for Anik. I'm Richard Dale.
2: Donald Trump says there were some threats that led to the US to pull bombers from a UK base. Lucy Gormanley has more.
3: The US president says the military aircraft didn't fly out by accident from RAF Fairford in Gloucestershire. Earlier, US Secretary of State Marco Rubio had sought to play down the withdrawal of the planes after suggestions the move was linked to security concerns. Six men have been arrested over the past week in connection with a suspected plot targeting the air bases.
2: The Conservatives are pledging to invest £10 billion to create a new Iron Dome aimed at defending Britain and its overseas bases. The so-called Britannia Shield would be able to detect incoming threats with missiles and drones. eBay have launched a new skills program aimed at young entrepreneurs. It aims to support young people building new skills in things like AI, with their new report saying 18 to 24-year-olds are looking for different ways to earn money. And tributes are being paid to former politician and bestseller Jeffrey Archer, who's died at the age of 86. From Radio News Sub, I'm Frankie Hersine.
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0: 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Coming up, we've got some music from one of our local bands. 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
2: Different start to the show than usual. That was a band called the Peatbox Fairies. Yes, you've just heard a live recording from a band called the Diesel Cowboys. And this is a band called Tom Petty. Very smooth, very professional sound of Sydney Youngblood. So from Mick Miller to Frankie Miller. And this is a track called Darling. Well, this is a track John Otway did on his own, single artist. And this is a track called Bunsen Burner. And this is called Garundula. From Paul, bye-bye now, take care of yourselves, and hopefully we'll see you tonight along at the Togston Terrace. Bye-bye now.
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2: People are being urged not to bathe at a beach after creosote was identified in a pollution investigation. Back in August, the public were urged not to swim at Blyth South Beach after reports of oil-like pollution and a fuel smell. Lab tests have now confirmed the substance as creosote. Investigations suggest the cause is an ex-timber treatment works operating on land adjacent to the affected area until around 1980. The County Council and its partners say they're working to respond to the ongoing pollution. Restrictions remain in place to Blyth West Pier and the Dave Stevens Centre. The County Council's Cabinet Member for Public Safety has warned additional taxes on gambling outlets could have a damaging impact. The Chancellor is reportedly considering increasing taxes on high street slot machines in his first budget set to come this autumn. The government's already moved to tighten licensing laws, so gambling firms find it harder to open up new outlets. But Gordon Stewart fears any closure of high street gambling outlets could push punters towards illegality. A Treasury spokesman says they don't comment on rumour or speculation. Simpsons Malt has reported a resilient financial performance despite challenging conditions facing the global spirits market. The Berwick-based company includes agricultural merchanting division Macrae Simpson and Prentice. Its results for last year showed an underlying profit of £5.6 million from a turnover of £205 million. The Tweednahme Maltings in Berwick has been the headquarters of Simpsons Malt since 1963. Whiskey production experienced a sharp drop last year as distillers responded to a third consecutive year of declining whisky exports. And the county's new local plan, which sets out how Northumberland will grow and develop over the coming decades, is entering its next stage. The plan will set out how we'll meet housing needs and where and when new development can take place. The council will now produce what's called a housing and economic land availability assessment. And that's the latest news for Anik. I'm Richard Dale.
3: US bombers were pulled from RAF Fairford in the face of some threats, Lucy Gormanly reports.
4: Donald Trump says the military aircraft didn't fly out by accident from RAF Fairford in Gloucestershire. The Secretary of State had previously said the withdrawal wasn't linked to safety concerns. Well, six men have been arrested over the past week in connection with a suspected plot targeting the airbase.
3: Meanwhile, the Conservatives are pledging to invest billions to create the so-called Britannia Shield to defend Britain and its overseas bases in the event of future attacks. Kemi Badenoch says the world won't wait on Britain to get ready. A man's been charged for failing to comply with restrictions imposed on an anti-migrant protest in Gosport. Police say around 350 people were at the scene near to where a group of migrants were brought ashore by the Coast Guard. And tributes continue to be paid to former politician and best-selling author Jeffrey Archer after his death at the age of 86. Charles Brandreth called him a great storyteller. From Radio News Hub, I'm Frankie Hairsine.
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6: Millions of Brits now use AI for pensions advice. However, according to new research, 1 in 10 responses from chatbots were potentially harmful. Becky O'Connor from PensionBee explains.
7: Most of the time, chatbots do get pension questions right, but where it often goes wrong is where there's something important missing or the answer lacks context. 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And importantly, pause before acting.
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And now we turn to something with a bit more of a local flavour. 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
1: People are being urged not to bathe at a beach after a creosote was identified in a pollution investigation. Back in August, the public were urged not to swim at Blyth South Beach after reports of oil-like pollution and a fuel smell. Lab tests have now confirmed the substance as creosote. Investigations suggest the cause is an ex-timber treatment works operating on land adjacent to the affected area until around 1980. The County Council and its partners say they're working to respond to the ongoing pollution. Restrictions remain in place to Blyth West Pier and the Dave Stevens Centre. The County Council's Cabinet Member for Public Safety has warned additional taxes on gambling outlets could have a damaging impact. The Chancellor is reportedly considering increasing taxes on high street slot machines in his first budget set to come this autumn. The government's already moved to tighten licensing laws, so gambling firms find it harder to open up new outlets. But Gordon Stewart fears any closure of high street gambling outlets could push punters towards illegality. A Treasury spokesman says they don't comment on rumour or speculation. Simpsons Malta's reported a resilient financial performance despite challenging conditions facing the global spirits market. The Berwick-based company includes agricultural merchanting division McCreese, Simpson and Prentice. Its results for last year showed an underlying profit of £5.6 million from a turnover of £205 million. The Tweed of Maltings in Berwick has been the headquarters of Simpsons Malt since 1963. Whiskey production experienced a sharp drop last year as distillers responded to a third consecutive year of declining whisky exports. And the county's new local plan, which sets out how Northumberland will grow and develop over the coming decades, is entering its next stage. The plan will set out how we'll meet housing needs and where and when new development can take place. The council will now produce what's called a housing and economic land availability assessment. And that's the latest news for Anik. I'm Richard Dale.
2: Customers of the online clothing retailer ASOS have received notifications this morning claiming the company has been hacked. The notification reads, "Dear ASOS DPO and IT, we have fully compromised the Snowflake instance. Engage with us or we will leak it." The Conservatives have pledged to invest £10 billion to create a new Iron Dome. The so-called Britannia Shield will be able to detect incoming threats. Meanwhile, Donald Trump says there were threats which led to the US pulling bombers out of a UK base. Lucy Gormanley has this.
3: The US president says the military aircraft didn't fly out by accident from RAF Fairford in Gloucestershire. Earlier, US Secretary of State Marco Rubio had sought to play down the withdrawal of the planes after suggestions the move was linked to security concerns. Six men have been arrested over the past week in connection with a suspected plot targeting the air bases.
2: And tennis number one Jannik Sinner has ended his season early with a knee injury. That's the latest from Radio News Hub. I'm Matthew Dudley.
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That was a track from the 1990s here on Lionheart Radio 107.3 FM. Coming up, we've got some music from one of our local bands. 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
1: People are being urged not to bathe at a beach after creosote was identified in a pollution investigation. Back in August, the public were urged not to swim at Blyth South Beach after reports of oil-like pollution and a fuel smell. Lab tests have now confirmed the substance as creosote. Investigations suggest the cause is an ex-timber treatment works operating on land adjacent to the affected area until around 1980. The County Council and its partners say they're working to respond to the ongoing pollution. Restrictions remain in place to Blyth West Pier and the Dave Stevens Centre. The County Council's Cabinet Member for Public Safety has warned additional taxes on gambling outlets could have a damaging impact. The Chancellor's reportedly considering increasing taxes on high street slot machines in his first budget set to come this autumn. The government's already moved to tighten licensing laws, so gambling firms find it harder to open up new outlets. But Gordon Stewart fears any closure of high street gambling outlets could push punters towards illegality. A Treasury spokesman says they don't comment on rumour or speculation. Simpsons Malta's reported a resilient financial performance despite challenging conditions facing the global spirits market. The Berwick-based company includes agricultural merchanting division McCrea Simpson and Prentice. Its results for last year showed an underlying profit of £5.6 million from a turnover of £205 million. The Tweedenhalf of Maltings in Berwick has been the headquarters of Simpsons Malt since 1963. Whiskey production experienced a sharp drop last year as distillers responded to a third consecutive year of declining whisky exports. And the county's new local plan, which sets out how Northumberland will grow and develop over the coming decades, is entering its next stage. The plan will set out how we'll meet housing needs and where and when new development can take place. The council will now produce what's called a housing and economic land availability assessment. And that's the latest news for Anik. I'm Richard Dale.
2: The Conservatives have pledged £10 billion for a new British defence system. It's been called the Britannia Shield and will be able to detect incoming threats of missiles or drones. The Shadow Defence Secretary, James Cartledge, explains what it would do.
3: It's very much about three key things. Seeing the threat, working out how to respond and intercepting it. And in each of those three areas, a lot of extra investment going in.
2: Meanwhile, the US President Donald Trump says there were threats which led to the US pulling aircraft out of RAF Fairford. That's despite the Secretary of State, Marco Rubio, previously claiming the withdrawal wasn't linked to safety concerns. Shares in the clothing retailer ASOS have dropped by over 10% this morning. It's after thousands of ASOS customers have been sent a notification claiming the company has been hacked. The company has since been contacted for a comment. And Hotel California by the Eagles has been voted the best driving song by British motorists. More than a quarter of those surveyed gave it the top spot, with Bruce Springsteen in second place. That's the latest here from Radio News Hub. I'm Matthew Dudley.
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1: People are being urged not to bathe at a beach after creosote was identified in a pollution investigation. Back in August, the public were urged not to swim at Blyth South Beach after reports of oil-like pollution and a fuel smell. Lab tests have now confirmed the substance as creosote. Investigations suggest the cause is an ex-timber treatment works operating on land adjacent to the affected area until around 1980. The County Council and its partners say they're working to respond to the ongoing pollution. Restrictions remain in place to Blyth West Pier and the Dave Stevens Centre. The County Council's Cabinet Member for Public Safety has warned additional taxes on gambling outlets could have a damaging impact. The Chancellor's reportedly considering increasing taxes on high street slot machines in his first budget set to come this autumn. The government's already moved to tighten licensing laws, so gambling firms find it harder to open up new outlets. But Gordon Stewart fears any closure of high street gambling outlets could push punters towards illegality. A Treasury spokesman says they don't comment on rumour or speculation. Simpsons Malta's reported a resilient financial performance despite challenging conditions facing the global spirits market. The Berwick-based company includes agricultural merchanting division McCrea Simpson and Prentice. Its results for last year showed an underlying profit of £5.6 million from a turnover of £205 million. The Tweedenow of Maltings in Berwick has been the headquarters of Simpsons Malt since 1963. Whiskey production experienced a sharp drop last year as distillers responded to a third consecutive year of declining whisky exports. And the county's new local plan, which sets out how Northumberland will grow and develop over the coming decades, is entering its next stage. The plan will set out how we'll meet housing needs and where and when new development can take place. The council will now produce what's called a housing and economic land availability assessment. And that's the latest news for Anik. I'm Richard Dale.
2: In the last hour, we've heard a 22-year-old British man has been arrested on suspicion of terror offences. It's related to the suspected RAF Fairford terror plot. He's now the seventh person to be arrested in relation to the incident. An Iron Dome-style defence system has been pledged by the Conservative Party today. They've promised £10 billion for the new system, dubbed the Britannia Shield. Shadow Defence Secretary James Cartledge says only the Tories have a defence plan.
3: Let's be honest, politically, I'm talking to you about a very detailed plan that I've worked on with a former senior military officer. I have extensive technical detail. The other parties didn't even talk about defence.
2: A Labour source said it's no surprise Kemi Badenoch wants to forget how the Tories hollowed out our armed forces. 25 inflatable boats have been seized at East Midlands Airport. It's thought the boats were to be used by people smugglers attempting to get migrants across the Channel. And Carlos Alcaraz has picked up his first title since February. That's after victory in the Japan Open. That's the latest from Radio News Hub. I'm Matthew Dudley.
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of broken souls. You got nowhere left to go. You sit around and watch your phone. Man, you're growing old at the theatre of broken souls. You can stay depressed alone, or maybe

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And now we turn to something with a bit more of a local flavour. 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

That was a track from the 1990s here on Lionheart Radio 107.3 FM. Coming up, we've got some music from one of our local bands. 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
2: People are being urged not to bathe at a beach after creosote was identified in a pollution investigation. Back in August, the public were urged not to swim at Blyth South Beach after reports of oil-like pollution and a fuel smell. Lab tests have now confirmed the substance as creosote. Investigations suggest the cause is an ex-timber treatment works operating on land adjacent to the affected area until around 1980. The County Council and its partners say they're working to respond to the ongoing pollution. Restrictions remain in place to Blyth West Pier and the Dave Stevens Centre. The County Council's Cabinet Member for Public Safety has warned additional taxes on gambling outlets could have a damaging impact. The Chancellor is reportedly considering increasing taxes on high street slot machines in his first budget set to come this autumn. The government's already moved to tighten licensing laws, so gambling firms find it harder to open up new outlets. But Gordon Stewart fears any closure of high street gambling outlets could push punters towards illegality. A Treasury spokesman says they don't comment on rumour or speculation. Simpsons Malta has reported a resilient financial performance despite challenging conditions facing the global spirits market. The Berwick-based company includes agricultural merchanting division McCreese, Simpson and Prentice. Its results for last year showed an underlying profit of £5.6 million from a turnover of £205 million. The Tweedenhalf Maltings in Berwick has been the headquarters of Simpsons Malt since 1963. Whiskey production experienced a sharp drop last year as distillers responded to a third consecutive year of declining whisky exports. And the county's new local plan, which sets out how Northumberland will grow and develop over the coming decades, is entering its next stage. The plan will set out how we'll meet housing needs and where and when new development can take place. The council will now produce what's called a housing and economic land availability assessment. And that's the latest news for Alnwick. I'm Richard Dale.
3: A seventh man has been arrested in relation to the RAF Fairford terror plot. We've heard a 22-year-old British man has today been arrested. That was on suspicion of preparation of terrorist acts. Six others were arrested and have since been bailed. Police have imposed conditions on a pro-Palestine protest, which is planned for the third anniversary of Hamas's October 7th attacks. They're urging demonstrators to not go ahead with it. The Conservatives have today pledged £10 billion for a new British defence system. It's been called the Britannia Shield and will be able to detect incoming threats of missiles and drones. Shadow Defence Secretary James Cartledge explains what it would do.
4: It's very much about three key things: seeing the threat, working out how to respond, and intercepting it. And in each of those three areas, a lot of extra investment going in.
3: And Hotel California by the Eagles has been voted the best driving song by British motorists. More than a quarter of those surveyed gave it at the top spot, with Bruce Springsteen's Born in the USA coming up second. That's the latest from Radio News Hub. I'm Matthew Dudley.
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0: This ad is just to let you know there's been a change to my morning show. It's now on Friday mornings until 1 with the same great music and the same great fun. With a recipe, of course, and interesting facts and loads of music for many different acts. Request you can any track you really want to hear. I will play them gladly. I wish to make that clear. So come now, join me in my brand new slot to hear for sure what a lot I got. Until then, to my listeners all, I say TTFN in the hope to play for you again and again and again. So please tune in to 107.3 FM, because now you know where and now you know when. So no excuses, just turn that tuning dial to make this old geezer's Gordon his broad smile. Ta-ra.
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That was a track from the 1990s here on Lionheart Radio 107.3 FM. Coming up, we've got some music from one of our local bands. 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
1: People are being urged not to bathe at a beach after creosote was identified in a pollution investigation. Back in August, the public were urged not to swim at Blyth South Beach after reports of oil-like pollution and a fuel smell. Lab tests have now confirmed the substance as creosote. Investigations suggest the cause is an ex-timber treatment works operating on land adjacent to the affected area until around 1980. The County Council and its partners say they're working to respond to the ongoing pollution. Restrictions remain in place to Blyth West Pier and the Dave Stevens Centre. The County Council's Cabinet Member for Public Safety has warned additional taxes on gambling outlets could have a damaging impact. The Chancellor is reportedly considering increasing taxes on high street slot machines in his first budget set to come this autumn. The government's already moved to tighten licensing laws, so gambling firms find it harder to open up new outlets. But Gordon Stewart fears any closure of high street gambling outlets could push punters towards illegality. A Treasury spokesman says they don't comment on rumour or speculation. Simpsons Malta's reported a resilient financial performance despite challenging conditions facing the global spirits market. The Berwick-based company includes agricultural merchanting division McCree Simpson and Prentice. Its results for last year showed an underlying profit of £5.6 million from a turnover of £205 million. The Tweednav Maltings in Berwick has been the headquarters of Simpsons Malt since 1963. Whiskey production experienced a sharp drop last year as distillers responded to a third consecutive year of declining whisky exports. And the county's new local plan, which sets out how Northumberland will grow and develop over the coming decades, is entering its next stage. The plan will set out how we'll meet housing needs and where and when new development can take place. The council will now produce what's called a housing and economic land availability assessment. And that's the latest news for Anik. I'm Richard Dale.
2: A seventh man has been arrested by counter-terrorism police investigating a suspected plot near RAF Fairford. The 22-year-old British national was held on suspicion of preparation of terrorist acts. Around 86,000 people have marched the streets of France supporting protests by school pupils demanding more education funding. Large crowds have gathered in cities including Marseille and Strasbourg after 2 weeks of class boycotts. Thousands of ASOS customers say they've been sent an app notification claiming the retailer's been hacked. Shares in the company have dropped by over 10% since they have been contacted for comment. And the Three Lions will take on Czechoslovakia in their last group stage of the Nations League tonight. Boss Thomas Tuchel says it's an important one.
3: If we can continue in the way that it's pointing to, because the three matches were on a high level, then yeah, the players get a lot of credit in the bank for that.
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And now we turn to something with a bit more of a local flavour. 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
1: People are being urged not to bathe at a beach after a creosote was identified in a pollution investigation. Back in August, the public were urged not to swim at Blyth South Beach after reports of oil-like pollution and a fuel smell. Lab tests have now confirmed the substance as creosote. Investigations suggest the cause is an ex-timber treatment works operating on land adjacent to the affected area until around 1980. The County Council and its partners say they're working to respond to the ongoing pollution. Restrictions remain in place between Blyth West Pier and the Dave Stevens Centre. The County Council's Cabinet Member for Public Safety has warned additional taxes on gambling outlets could have a damaging impact. The Chancellor is reportedly considering increasing taxes on high street slot machines in his first budget set to come this autumn. The government's already moved to tighten licensing laws, so gambling firms find it harder to open up new outlets. But Gordon Stewart fears any closure of high street gambling outlets could push punters towards illegality. A Treasury spokesman says they don't comment on rumour or speculation. Simpsons Malt has reported a resilient financial performance despite challenging conditions facing the global spirits market. The Berwick-based company includes agricultural merchanting division Macrease Simpson and Prentice. Its results for last year showed an underlying profit of £5.6 million from a turnover of £205 million. The 2.5 maltings in Berwick has been the headquarters of Simpsons Malt since 1963. Whiskey production experienced a sharp drop last year as distillers responded to a third consecutive year of declining whisky exports. And the county's new local plan, which sets out how Northumberland will grow and develop over the coming decades, is entering its next stage. The plan will set out how we'll meet housing needs and where and when new development can take place. The council will now produce what's called a housing and economic land availability assessment. And that's the latest news for Anik. I'm Richard Dale.
2: ASOS says it's investigating unauthorised activity after customers were sent a phone alert saying the retailer had been hacked. The company says it doesn't believe that payment card information was impacted. A seventh man has been arrested in relation to the RAF Fairford terror plot. We've heard a 22-year-old British man has been arrested on suspicion of preparation of terrorist acts. Tens of thousands of protesters are marching in France, supporting school pupils demanding more education funding. Crowds have gathered in major cities like Paris. And England are back in Nations League action tonight, this time against the Czech Republic. Boss Thomas Tuchel says he wants the Three Lions to continue at their high level.
3: We will not take a positive resume or whatever, or do the debrief or the review of the camp before the camp is finished. We have one more to go, and it's an important one for us.
2: Kickoff is at 7:45. That's the latest from Radio News Hub. I'm Lucy Gorman-Lee.
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2: 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I have music from the present day and some fine vintage performances. There will also be some fabulous soloists from both the past and the present. Well, Sunday Bandstand is the name of my show. It's just too good to miss.
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1: People are being urged not to bathe at a beach after a creosote was identified in a pollution investigation. Back in August, the public were urged not to swim at Blyth South Beach after reports of oil-like pollution and a fuel smell. Lab tests have now confirmed the substance as creosote. Investigations suggest the cause is an ex-timber treatment works operating on land adjacent to the affected area until around 1980. The County Council and its partners say they're working to respond to the ongoing pollution. Restrictions remain in place to Blyth West Pier and the Dave Stevens Centre. The County Council's Cabinet Member for Public Safety has warned additional taxes on gambling outlets could have a damaging impact. The Chancellor is reportedly considering increasing taxes on high street slot machines in his first budget set to come this autumn. The government's already moved to tighten licensing laws, so gambling firms find it harder to open up new outlets. But Gordon Stewart fears any closure of high street gambling outlets could push punters towards illegality. A Treasury spokesman says they don't comment on rumour or speculation. Simpsons Malt has reported a resilient financial performance despite challenging conditions facing the global spirits market. The Berwick-based company includes agricultural merchanting division McCrea Simpson and Prentice. Its results for last year showed an underlying profit of £5.6 million from a turnover of £205 million. The Tweednav Maltings in Berwick has been the headquarters of Simpsons Malt since 1963. Whiskey production experienced a sharp drop last year as distillers responded to a third consecutive year of declining whisky exports. And the county's new local plan, which sets out how Northumberland will grow and develop over the coming decades, is entering its next stage. The plan will set out how we'll meet housing needs and where and when new development can take place. The council will now produce what's called a housing and economic land availability assessment. And that's the latest news for Anik. I'm Richard Dale.
2: We're investigating unauthorised activity and personal information may have been accessed. That's the message from ASOS after customers were sent phone alerts claiming the retailer had been hacked. A seventh man has been arrested by counter-terrorism police investigating a suspected plot near RAF Fairford. The 22-year-old British national was held on suspicion of preparing terrorist acts. Police say they cannot ban a pro-Palestine march planned for tomorrow, but are asking demonstrators not to go ahead with it. They've banned the use of face coverings at the protest. And the Three Lions will take on the Czech Republic in their last group stage of the Nations League tonight. Boss Thomas Tuchel says it's important.
3: We want to show another performance and to show the right attitude. And if we can continue in the way that it's pointing to, because the three matches were on a high level, then yeah. The players get a lot of credit in the bank for that.
2: That's the latest from Radio News Hub. I'm Lucy Gorman-Lee.
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2: Ladies and gentlemen, he headed out west looking for the best. And he's here tonight. He says he's got a lot to get off his chest. Here he is, ladies and gentlemen, none other than Daniel D. Johnston.
3: Thank you very much for that lovely introduction. Thank you very much. A one, a two, a one, a two. Listen, folks, I gotta tell you now. I've been singing the blues and walking the cow. I tell you, my soul's like running water, hot or cold, now one or the other.

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0: do you enjoy the sounds of the 60s? Everything from the Beatles, the Rolling Stones, Cliff Richard, Diana Ross and the Supremes, the early rock and roll with Eddie Cochran and company, Elvis, music from The Sound of Music and West Side Story, and a host of music from one-hit wonders right through to one of those artists or bands you may have loved at the time. 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

That was a track from the 1990s here on Lionheart Radio 107.3 FM. Coming up, we've got some music from one of our local bands. 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

That was a track from the 1990s here on Lionheart Radio 107.3 FM. Coming up, we've got some music from one of our local bands. 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

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Coming up, we've got some music from one of our local bands. 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

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Coming up, we've got some music from one of our local bands. 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

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You're in the right place here. Just you.

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That was a track from the 1990s here on Lionheart Radio 107.3 FM. Coming up, we've got some music from one of our local bands. 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

That was a track from the 1990s here on Lionheart Radio 107.3 FM. Coming up, we've got some music from one of our local bands. 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

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And now we turn to something with a bit more of a local flavour. 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